number 1 in D minor by Johann Sebastian Bach, here on SPR Classical, KSFC Spokane 91.9, KXJO St. Mary's 92.1, and KPBY Colville at 88.9. We can also be heard on K205 AH OMAC at 88.9 FM and K262 CR Coeur d'Alene at 100.3 FM. 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Tickets at SpokaneStringQuartet.org. 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It's just after 5 o'clock. I'm Henry McNulty, here on SPR Classical, your live and local host in Spokane. Thanks for joining me. We're going to be starting off this hour with a piece from the album Connections in Brass from the Hannaford Street Silver Band. This piece is called McIntyre Ranch Country by Howard Cable. It was a commission intended to commemorate specifically the Billy McIntyre Ranch founded in 1894. So the imagery is, of course, of the Wild West, and it incorporates favorite songs of the commissioner that have to do with not only cowboy culture, but traditional native culture in the Blood Reserve in Standoff, Alberta.

A distinctly western-tinged piece by composer Howard Cable called McIntyre Ranch Country. That was performed for us there by the Hannaford Street Silver Band. We're going next to George Frideric Handel and one of his overtures. This actually comes from not an opera or something like that. It comes instead from an oratorio and isn't properly an overture, but functions as one. It's called a sinfonia to Act One that is intended to fulfill that function, nonetheless, of easing the audience into the story. This is going to be performed for us by the English Concert under Trevor Pinnock, the sinfonia that opens Saul.

The Act I Sinfonia, effectively the overture to the oratorio Saul by George Frideric Handel. That was performed for us by the English Concert under Trevor Pinnock. This is SPR Classical. I'm Henry McNulty. The following is a test of the emergency alert system. This is only a test.

This has been a test of the emergency alert system. In the event of an actual emergency, you would receive further information and instructions. We now resume our regular programming. We're going to go on with a piece by the self-taught composer Samuel A. Livingston. It's a work that sort of blends folk-inspired rhythms with classical chamber music, as performed here by the Arcadian Winds, a wind quintet. This piece is called Call to the Mountains, and in it you'll hear a variety of somewhat unusual meters, not common in Western classical music.

Arcadian Winds, performing music of Samuel A. Livingston. That piece was his call to the mountains. We're going to make a return now to William Grant Still, the great African-American composer. In 1956, he lacked much detailed information about African music, but he was aware of an instrument called an enganga, an African harp. An enganga is also the name of this work inspired by the instrument and inspired by his own African heritage. This is performed for us by Videmuse.

Members of the group Vidimus, performing music of William Grant Still, his Enanga, inspired by a type of African harp-like instrument, and incorporated there into his own writing. We have time for one more piece. That's going to be a little march by Eric Coates called The Dam Busters, taken from one of his film scores. It's performed by the Slovak Radio Symphony Orchestra under Adrian Lieper.

0: A March by Eric Coates, one of the great figures in light music in Britain in the pre-war era, finally turning his hand in 1954 to a Hollywood film score, namely The Dam Busters. That was performed for us by the Slovak Radio Symphony Orchestra under Adrian Leeper.
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0: 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I'm Henry McNulty, so glad to have been your host this afternoon. 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

0: That was the Suite Française, the French Suite by Darius Milhaud in its orchestral version with the Monte Carlo Philharmonic conducted by Georges Prêtre. A work very representative of the international influences on Milhaud. France here, but it soaked into his music everywhere he went. As he aged, though, his heart kept returning to his roots in southern France. And that comes into play as we learn about the satisfaction he enjoyed with the accolades and commissions that came his way towards the end of his life. I hope you join me for that tomorrow on Exploring Music.
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0: Exploring Music is produced by Sidney Gillard at WFMT in Chicago. Sam Genualdi is our recording engineer, with special thanks to Eric Opland and the entire WFMT production and syndication team. 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I'm Peter Van de Graaff. Thank you for listening. 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

0: The Pacifica Quartet with some deft pizzicato in there, featuring clarinetist Anthony McGill. The Quintet by James Lee III. Coming up, the stepson of Charles B. Shepperson.
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0: Well, stories don't get much more heartwarming than this. William Grant Still's father died when he was 3 months old, and a man named Charles B. Shepperson stepped in to become his stepfather. Shepperson nurtured the musical interests of little William. He took him to operettas. He bought Red Seal recordings of classical music for him that the boy just loved to pieces. And he grew up and became a great composer of symphonies. And that's it. That's the whole story. There are no bad parts. So hats off to Shepperson. If not for him, it's unlikely you or I would have ever heard of Still or his music. Here's the Berlin Symphony Orchestra performing Still's Panamanian Dances.

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0: The BBC Scottish Symphony Orchestra performing four last songs by Richard Strauss at the 2026 BBC Proms. There's quite a story behind those songs. Strauss's dying wish was that the soprano Kirsten Flagstad would perform the world premiere with a first-class conductor and orchestra. This ended up being made possible in a pretty interesting way. The Maharaja of Mysore put up the money, about 50 grand in today's currency, on the condition that a first-class recording of the performance be sent to him to add to his collection of 20,000 records. And you thought you were a music lover. It all went down at the Royal Albert Hall in London on 22 May of 1950, performed by Flagstad with the Philharmonia Orchestra. And by all accounts, it was awesome. An abundance of charm, coming up in a moment.
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0: That's Inbal Segev making it growl, as one must when one performs the Cello Concerto by Edward Elgar. 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

0: That's Angela Hewitt performing the English Suite No. 2 by Johann Sebastian Bach, one of the first suites that he composed. There were also the French suites and many others.
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0: booming for sure, but more shadowy than the sweeping emotional waves that Rachmaninoff is known for. His third symphony in A minor there, Opus 44, Yannick Nézet-Séguin conducting the Philadelphia Orchestra.
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0: Haydn's bold and theatrical 100th symphony in G major, known as Military. Neville Marriner at the podium there conducting the Academy of St. Martin in the Fields.
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0: A spectacle of sound, the orchestral suite number 3 in D from J.S. Bach, Monica Huggett, conducting Sonnerie.
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0: Thomas Fury conducting the Camerata Burn, helping you stay light on your feet for your Friday morning. Rossini's Sonata No. 1 in G major.
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The Boston Cello Quartet, getting you moving with the Rhapsodia Cubana by Spanish composer Isaac Albéniz. I'm Melanie Renata.

0: The Place Where Dreams Come True, from the film Field of Dreams, an American classic. James Horner himself conducting the studio orchestra for that work he composed. I'm Melanie Renata. Thanks for being with me this morning. Be good to yourself today, and be good to your neighbor too, okay?
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0: Sarah Willis, the soloist there, with the Havana Lyceum Orchestra, conducted by Jose Mendez. That was the Horn Concerto No. 1 by Mozart.
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0: the finale of the Symphony No. 1, the so-called Classical Symphony of Sergei Prokofiev. That was the Bergen Philharmonic Orchestra, conducted by Andrew Litton.
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0: Eugene Ormandy conducted the Philadelphia Orchestra and organist Virgil Fox in the finale of the Organ Symphony, the Symphony No. 3 by Camille Saint-Saëns.
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0: Toward a New Life by Joseph Suk. That was the Cincinnati Pops Orchestra, conducted by Eric Kunzel.
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0: Ermanno Wolf Ferrari. Now, with a name like that, you might guess that one of his parents was German and the other was Italian, and you would be correct. People mostly remember Ermanno Wolf Ferrari for the operas he wrote, but I always remember these words he wrote about music. When a piece of music touches our heart, we do not need to understand why it does so. Indeed, it is something that we should not understand, even were it possible to do so. We do not need to be botanists to perceive the beauty of a forest.

0: The Hungarian Rhapsody No. 2 by Franz Liszt, originally for solo piano, played there by the Chicago Symphony Orchestra, conducted by George Schultz.
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0: The Formosa Quartet with Spring Breeze by Wei Che Lin. An early piano sonata by Mozart is wafting your way next. It arrives in about a minute.
1: 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And somewhere else, a longtime listener is hearing a recording they've loved for 40 years. 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
0: When a composer composes so much music in so many genres and so much of that music is masterful, where do you start? And yes, I am referring to music of Mozart. Do you start with his operas, his symphonies, his concertos? You can't go wrong, but I think you can gain a unique understanding of Mozart by listening to his 18 sonatas for solo keyboard. Here is the Piano Sonata No. 5 by Mozart, played by Yao Um Sun.

0: pianist Yao Um-sun with the Piano Sonata No. 5 in G major by Mozart.
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0: Carlos Guastavino is one of the foremost Argentine composers, about 500 pieces to his name, most of them songs for piano and voice. Many pieces of his music are still unpublished. This, fortunately, has been published. A Cantilena and Finale by Carlos Guastavino, performed here by Camerata Bariloche.

0: That was El Camino Real by Alfred Reed, and we heard the Senzoku Gakuen Symphonic Wind Orchestra, conducted there by the composer. I'm Aaron Kane. Thanks for listening.
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And good morning. The time here in the Inland Northwest is 8 o'clock. You are tuned to the stations of SPR Classical. I'm Jim Tevenin, and together we will traverse the next 3 hours with music of various sorts, and we are anticipating a visit at 10 o'clock from members of the Spokane String Quartet around their two performances happening this weekend. So you want to make sure to pay attention to that because it's really very, how shall I say, very familiar material that they're going to be playing on their first concert, things that you more than likely would like to hear. So do stay tuned for that at 10. Right now, though, what about the weather out there and how it's going to impact what's happening? Well, National Weather Service says it's going to be another mild day today with temperatures in the 60s and the 70s. And then we will have coming in some gusty winds, and that's going to bring rain and a chance for thunderstorms as well. So it's going to be kind of a rocky day out there, especially in the Columbia Basin, but also in eastern Washington, with those winds gusting up to 45 miles per hour, perhaps on the West Plains and in and around Spokane. A little bit less once you get into the Idaho Panhandle from here. But this is going to be a full-service storm. Gusty winds, rain, and a chance of thunderstorms, plus possibility of high mountain snow. It's going to push our temperatures down so that we are going to have very much fall-feeling temperatures over the weekend, with the highs just being in the 50s to the 60s. And they're saying as we exit the weekend, we have the first possibility of widespread frost. So pay attention to that, especially if you have any of those tender plants still out. But we'll try to keep you informed on what's happening on that front as well. Let's see now. Let's take a look at the weather radar map, because that's now relevant. It's a big block of moisture that is currently in exiting the Columbia Basin and heading toward the West Plains and points north from here. So it's a concentration of moisture that could be in and around Colville before too long. And otherwise, Spokane still dry, still nothing happening except some high clouds for us right about now. Same thing with North Idaho. Temperatures warmer than they have been. We are looking at 57 degrees outside in our Spokane studios, full 10 degrees warmer than yesterday at this point. And the temperature's quite warm up in Kettle Falls, 58 degrees, also 50 degrees in Colville, and 52 in Addy at this hour. As we get over into North Idaho, we are looking at 57 in Post Falls, and 56 in Coeur d'Alene, 54 even down in St. Mary's. And we'll keep you apprised of that as it changes. The winds should begin to kick up before too awfully long here, is the promise. And the air quality throughout the region still in the good range, although right in Spokane, some readings are right smack dab up against the moderate level boundary. So not quite as good as yesterday, but still with some pretty nice air quality out there that I hope will suit what your plans are for this day. Our plans are to play music. And this comes from the pen of, well, just wanted to say that. This comes from the pen of Richard Wagner from Act Two of Tannhäuser, The Entrance of the Guests. It's the famous march from this opera. And the time of Wagner was also a time when the instruments of the concert band were being, if not perfected, then developed in significant ways, so that it became more user-friendly, and thus the rise of the great bands as happened in the 19th century. So it's appropriate that we start with an arrangement here done by Frederick Fennell of this march from Tannhäuser, music of Wagner, and it's played by the Eastman Wind Ensemble.

And wiping the egg off of my face here, I was reading the wrong line, because that was indeed, yeah, you heard the strings. That was the Eastman Rochester Pops Orchestra, who shared the bill on this Mercury recording, all led by Frederick Fennell. And there is some Wagner for band, but that's not what we heard. So nice way to get going, though, of that march from Tannhäuser. And Frederick Fennell, again, was the conductor on that selection. That gets things going on Friday. It's the 25th day of September, the last Friday of the month. Hope your day is shaping up being a good one, and that we can provide some music to accompany your travels or perhaps your errands or your work, whatever that might be. Happy to do it for you. All right, we move ahead here to music of a Russian composer who lived from 1875 to 1956. His name, Reinhold Glier. Probably best known for ballet scores, especially The Red Poppy, but the writer of a lot of music. He was of a generation that was of age when the Bolshevik Revolution happened, and he was a composer under the Soviet regime, living until 1956. So he saw the worst of the Stalin years. But just like his confrere, Dmitry Kabalevsky, whose overture opens the Spokane Symphony Program that we'll hear on the Concert of the Week on Saturday. Well, more on that later. But Glier managed to evade the wrath of the Soviets, that is, read Stalin in there. He managed to evade it because he was always interested in folk music and produced heavily music that was dependent on folk music, inspired by folk music, to the point where he so pleased the powers that be that his music was piped into railway stations, kind of the equivalent of the 21st century where music is inescapable. Well, not so much in Russia at that point, but certainly in the railway stations. That's where you could hear a little bit of Glier. We're going to hear a set of duets here for violin and cello, played for us by Jamie Laredo and Sharon Robinson. Duets for violin that are varied. There's a prelude, there's a gavotte, there's a cradle song, and a scherzo. Let's listen.

instruments. Wonderful writing by Reinhold Gleyre, Russian composer, who lived from 1875 until 1956. His duets for violin and cello, played for us by two members of the Chamber Music Society of Lincoln Center, violinist Jamie Laredo and the cellist Sharon Robinson. Heard here on SPR Classical, and on this Friday morning, the time is 8:26, the temperature outside our studios, it's kind of dark out there, still 57 degrees, possibility of rain throughout the day today, and taking a real quick look at the radar, it's getting closer to Spokane, it's kind of creating suspense and tension around here, so. But I'm not going to look at that screen. No, no, no, no. We're going to move on here with more music. 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NCUA insured. All right, we're going to move ahead here and go to some music of Anton Reicha. He, who lived from 1770 to 1836, was part of the Beethoven circle, good friends with Beethoven and of Haydn, and he's also a teacher whose influence spread far and wide, and deeply into the 19th century, because counted among his students, Hector Berlioz, César Franck, Charles Gounod, and Franz Liszt. Another thing that Reicha did was to give us a new form, and that new form was the woodwind quintet, something that had not really been explored. And again, this is one of those things where as instruments were improving all the time, wind instruments specifically were improving all the time. That is, again, something that helped along the development of these of this particular form, the woodwind quintet. So here we go, the minuet and finale movements from Opus 88 of Anton Reicha, his quintet in B-flat major, played by the members of the Westwood Wind Quintet.

0: Music performed by the Westwood Wind Quintet, who are the flutist John Barcelona, oboist Peter Christ, clarinetist Richard Spies, horn player Charles Kowalewski, and bassoonist Patricia Nelson. That was the opening, the minuet and finale that close the fifth of the quintets for winds by Anton Reicha. Heard here on SPR Classical, where you hear all kinds of good things throughout the day and into the night. And for example, this afternoon, you have the opportunity to hear this.
1: The Atlanta Chamber Players commissioned this sextet for their 50th anniversary season. Composer Andrea Casarubio says it reflects on what it means to dedicate decades to an artistic life. The creativity, the multiple challenges, the community. We'll hear the world premiere on the next performance today from 8 p.m.
0: 1 until 3 this afternoon here on SPR Classical, followed by Henry McNulty's Afternoon Music, and at 6 o'clock, Exploring Music with Peter Van de Graaff as he finishes out his week on the music of Darius Milhaud. Fascinating program, and you can pick it up at any time. So if you haven't experienced it yet, try to pick up this last program in the series this afternoon at 6 o'clock. Taking us to the top of the hour, this is an album, one of a set of albums, actually, that I like to play from every now and again, that feature early music specialists who call themselves the B-Rock Orchestra, B-R-O-C-K. They are founded and led by René Jacob, and they essay the music of Franz Schubert, specifically his symphonies. This is the opening movement of the Symphony No. 2 in B-flat. Music of Schubert, again played by the B-Rock Orchestra.

0: Bene Jacob led the B Rock Orchestra in that opening movement from the Symphony No. 2 in B flat, music of Franz Peter Schubert. Closing out our first hour together on Music for a Friday Morning in the Inland Northwest, here on the stations of SPR Classical. By name, KSFC Spokane, FM 91.9, KXJO St. Mary's at 92.1, and KPBY Colville at 88.9. Also, our translator stations in the Okanagan Valley and in Coeur d'Alene. And a little bit of an announcement. We finally got our HD act together in terms of furthest flung areas out in the Okanagan and Metau Valleys. And we're available again now, yay, in the Metau Valley via HD Channel 2 at 91.1. So that is kind of a victory here for us at SPR Classical. And spread the word. Also, you can pick us up anytime you want, anywhere you are, from SpokanePublicRadio.org or via your smart device. 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The time is a couple of minutes past 9 o'clock, which means it's time for the poetry moment, and we will finish up our week of readings around that event that happened last night, the pie and whiskey. So let's see what's in store for us today.
1: Good morning. I'm Poetry Moment producer Vern Windham. This week, we've had a festival of poets and poems identified with Get Lit's Pie and Whiskey. Let's hear one more from Maya Jewel Zeller.
2: Welcome to the Poetry Moment. I'm Maya Jewel Zeller, and this is from my forthcoming memoir, Raised by Ferns, from the series of prose poems, Letters to Francesca Woodman from Spokane and Farther West. This is the second of those letters, Retrospect. Your photos are like the places I used to live. The walls, not holy walls, the floors with boards opening to other worlds. I am sure my parents never worried about things like lead, asbestos with its microscopic fibers making their way into my lungs, my pores. They say if asbestos is wet, it can't affect you. Where we lived, everything was always wet. No wonder I feel so at home here, the bathtub in our old farmhouse filling with silt water during the flood, its scratched bottom like a floodplain after the water goes back to its dark source. It's the departure that makes things clear, like the leavings in a tea mug, muddy and thereby alive. When it left, I always wished I could go too, wherever it came from, being beautiful and strange and full of the power I felt in my own belly, the power of current and a whole field laid down in awe. Crop circles never got to me. What of a pattern in which only part of the crop lies flat? The river decimated the whole thing. It was miles of soggy grass, old fences, barbed wire you wouldn't see until it pierced your flesh. That kind of flattening, the kind that gets into the houses. There's nowhere you're completely safe. That was a retrospect from my letters to the photographer Francesca Woodman. I'm Maya Jewel Zeller. Thank you for listening to the Poetry Moment.
0: And our deep thanks to Maya Jewel Zeller and all the poets who read for us this week on the Poetry Moment. Coming up next week, we have an encore presentation of readings from Heather Cahoon. They first aired back in 2023. So it's about time for a rehearing on that. So join us on Monday morning at 9 for the Poetry Moment, that unique feature of SPR Classical. It's also available online anytime you like at SpokanePublicRadio.org or by asking your smart device to play KPBY. Barb Mikay, SFC, or play SPR Classical, to be accurate about it, and or get the app. It's all there. 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All right, here we go. It's 6 minutes past 9 o'clock. I'm Jim Tavenin, and we begin hour two of our time together today with an opera overture. Joseph Martin Krauss was a contemporary of Haydn and of Mozart. He is German by birth and Swedish by adoption. A fine composer who traveled in high circles, including that of the court of Gustav III in Stockholm. What happened along the way is that Gustav, who was something of an author, suggested a plot for an opera that had to do with Roman mythology and the goddess, as she was called in Greek times, Persephone, and Proserpina in Roman times. A bit of intrigue and romance having to do with the goddess. The king suggested it, so everybody snapped to attention and got to work on it, and it really earned Krauss his reputation. So let's listen to the overture to this opera by Joseph Martin Krauss, played by the Helsinki Baroque Orchestra, led by Apo Hakkinen.

Music by composer Joseph Martin Krauss, his overture to Proserpina, played by the Helsinki Baroque Orchestra, led by Apo Hakkinen, and opening our second hour together here on this Friday morning in September. The time is 9:15, the temperature 58 degrees outside our North Spokane studios. I've been popping into the radar on and off to see as this curtain of stuff, moisture-laden stuff, I must add, is approaching Spokane and northeast Washington as well, right over Colville at this hour as we speak. And there's some thunderstorms that are embedded in it. So if you're up in that northern end of our signal, you will likely be experiencing or at least hearing thunder off in the distance. So a little bit of moisture from this one. They're not expecting a lot. So don't make any deep bets on that. All right, let's continue here with more music, and this is going to take us in an entirely different direction. The album is called Romanza Andaluza for flute and guitar, featuring Laurel Zucker, flutist, and Mark Del Priora, guitarist. Music of Enrique Granados from the early part of the 20th century, his Spanish dances, his danzas españolas. We're going to hear three of them, Vianetska, Danza Triste, and Zambria. Again, Laurel Zucker, Mark Del Priora.

0: Music of Enrique Granados, as played by flutist Laurel Zucker and guitarist Mark Del Priora. We heard three of his Spanish dances here on SPR Classical and Music for this Friday morning in the month of September. Hope your day goes well, and hope that you will be able to take us with you wherever you might be traveling today, or no matter what you might be doing. We're happy to be here. We're happy to serve. And we're happy also to tell you about things such as...
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0: We move ahead here with music of a Ukrainian composer who is seen as being the father of modern Ukrainian music. His name, Boris Lyatoshinsky. He lived from 1895 to 1968. And the piece that we'll hear right now is considered to be among his best efforts. And it is called Grazhna, a symphonic ballad. It tells the story of a Lithuanian chieftainess, is the word he's trying to say, and her exploits and ultimately her heroic death. The Ukrainian State Symphony Orchestra is led by Theodore Kuchar.

Music of Boris Lyatoshinsky, Ukrainian composer, who was known or is known as the father of modern Ukrainian music. That was his symphonic ballad, Grazhnya, written in 1955. The time in the Inland Northwest is 9:57. It is 57 degrees, coincidentally, outside our North Spokane studios. We have a little bit of time before the top of the hour and a visit with members of the Spokane String Quartet around performances they're giving this weekend, both in North Idaho and here in Spokane. And a key performance as part of that concert will be a familiar work of Franz Schubert, his Trout Quintet. So I've got to know what we're talking about. So let's pack up and go fishing for a couple of minutes along with Bernd Terfel.

0: Bryn Terfel and Malcolm Martineau. In the music of Franz Schubert, that song, one of the most famous of them all, Die Forelle, that forms the basis of a quintet that will be part of the proceedings this weekend with the Spokane String Quartet. And we'll tell you all about that, and you'll hear some music played by them after I tell you that. This is KSFC Spokane, FM 91.9, KXJO St. Mary's 92.1, and KPBY Colville 88.9. 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
0: Indeed, thank you so much. Welcome to From the Studio, our presentation of arts events throughout the Inland Northwest. Today, focusing on performances that are going to be given by the Spokane String Quartet and guest artist Frank Huang this weekend, both in North Idaho and in Spokane. We'll detail all of that in a bit, but here's a sample of what's going to be coming up on that program. Some music by Antonin Dvorak, coming from our SPR Classical Studio.

0: From our SPR Classical Studio, we've heard members of the Spokane String Quartet, violinist Amanda Howard Phillips and cellist Helen Byrne, joined by guest pianist for this set of concerts, Frank Wong. And they played for us there the opening movement of the Piano Trio No. 4 in E minor, that one by Antonín Dvořák that also goes by its nickname, Dumky. And our players have assembled here in the studio, so time to say hello. So good morning, Helen.
1: Good morning, Jim.
0: Good morning, Amanda.
2: Good morning. Thanks for having us.
0: And welcome to Spokane, and welcome, Frank.
3: Thank you so much.
0: Frank, let me start with you, since have you been in Spokane before?
3: No, it's my first time.
0: Okay, well, yeah. Welcome.
3: Thank you.
0: And I hope you find your time here to be a good one.
3: Yeah.
0: What's your connection? Anybody can answer this. Who cares? What's the connection with the string quartet?
1: Do you want to talk about how Bill found you?
3: Yeah, so I was giving a concert in Houston, and that's when Dr. Bill Britt was, you know, he also attended that concert, and you know, that's when he invited me for a possible concert in Spokane, because he's the board member of the Chamber Society here, and I feel extremely grateful and honored to have this opportunity to play with such wonderful musicians. Yeah.
0: Well, it's great to have you here with us, especially be here with us this morning. Tell us a little bit about yourself. How did you get started with piano?
3: Yeah, so I started piano lesson when I was 9. At first, I really hated it. You know, I was crying, begging my parents to sell the piano at home. Or when I compromised and practiced a little bit, I would sneak out and, you know, watch TV while in the living room while I'm playing some random notes.
0: One of those students, huh?
3: Yes, yes. But then as I grew up, I got more and more inspired, and, you know, I resonate with music more and more, and I really appreciate, you know, the power and inspiration that music has given me. So I decided to, I mean, not that I decided to, but more like I had a chance to take a lesson with Dr. Jay Hirschberger, who's the president of the American Lit Society, when he was giving a concert tour in China. And I was just so amazed and impressed by his teaching and his musicianship that I decided to go to Minnesota in order to take private lessons with him during high school. And then I went to Rice for my undergrad, and then I went to University of Michigan for my master's, and I'm currently doing my doctoral studies there.
0: All right. Well, good for you. Congratulations. In that first period where it was kind of a tussle with you and,
3: yeah,
0: and music, was there anything that you can think of that really made for a diversion in your mind toward mm-hmm. music? Was it an event or a piece of music or a performance?
3: Well, I think it was when I, you know, yeah, it definitely has to do with when I discover some composers like, you know, Rachmaninoff or Beethoven, whose music really spoke to me. And it's also when I, you know, are sharing my, you know, because I feel like I can really express myself naturally through music. And when I'm performing on a stage with my heart, I also feel, you know, the resonance with the audience and, you know, how my music or my, you know, feelings are really passing, you know, positivity and passing, you know, good values to the audience as well. And that really inspires me.
0: All right. Well, we'll get back to that in a little bit. Let's think about the program kind of writ large here. Helen, looks as though you need to say something.
1: Well, it's just that when we asked him if he would come play and then basically asked him if he would play the entire program, we thought we should give him some choices so that it would be something he either already knew or wanted to do, instead of just telling him we'd like to do this. And so he chose the Dvorak and the Schubert pieces that we're playing on this program. And they're both just pinnacles of chamber music. They're just amazing pieces. But they also both use the cello. And so we've had several 5-hour rehearsal days this week, and it's just been a lot of work, but it's been such a joy to to play with a pianist who's got so many wonderful ideas and is just so sensitive to what's going on in the group.
0: The program, which I think we should reveal at this point in its entirety, which will take place twice. It will happen both at North Idaho College tonight.
1: Tonight,
0: 7:30 mm-hmm. is the time. And then at 2 o'clock on Sunday afternoon, which is a new time for the
1: yes.
0: quartet.
1: Mm-hmm.
0: Done 3 o'clock forever, but now time to try 2 o'clock. And that's at the Fox. The program begins with Dvorak?
1: No, begins with his solo piece, The List.
0: Oh, all right. Well, let's go there with that. It's a little piece, a little exercise called Totentanz, which is one of most extremely demanding pieces in the repertoire. When did you first come in contact with the music of Liszt, Frank, and then ultimately with Totentanz?
3: Well, I think I first started learning pieces by Liszt when I was in high school. And, you know, I really feel comfortable playing Liszt's repertoire because of his, not just the virtuosic part, but more like his emotional depth. And, you know, it was extremely expressive and gives the player a lot of freedom and flexibility. Yeah. And for Totentanz, I learned it when I did my master's. And it's actually one of my favorite pieces now because it's really fascinating how Liszt, he's exploring the concept of death. You know, Totentanz means the dance of death.
0: Mm-hmm.
3: But he's really exploring the concept of death both philosophically and religiously. It's not about just showing off different techniques, but also about how, you know, because he was inspired by this famous painting called The Triumph of Death when he was visiting Italy, and it depicts the end of the day, you know, when, you know, everyone's equal and, you know, yeah. So Liszt was really inspired by that painting, and he used the famous Dies Irae theme, and he wrote a set of variations based on this theme. And it can be really, there are some very reflective passages and some very interesting, you know, lively characters, and then there's also a lot of just, you know, fascinating piano textures that he was able to create.
0: All right, very good. Look forward to that performance. Let's go to the Dvorak for a second, and tell us a little, who would like to tell us a little bit about the piece?
1: This is a weird piece.
0: Okay,
1: it's not in any standard format that any other chamber music piece is. It's the whole thing is based on the idea of a dumka, which is originally it's just a sad, brooding, kind of lamenting piece. But in musical terms, what's been happening with it is it goes from those kinds of dark, brooding, intense things into what you just heard a few minutes ago. It just bursts into this crazy dance that's just so fun and full of joy. And he does that in every single movement of this piece. And there are six movements. And he doesn't change. He just does the same, that same idea all the way through. And they're all different and they're all fascinating. And so that's why it's called the Dumki, because that is the plural of Dumka.
0: Right,
1: and
0: right.
1: I didn't know I just assumed that was a Czech. Folk thing, but Slavic, and it actually said even Ukrainian origins. Yeah. So mm-hmm. that's really interesting.
2: Yeah.
1: So,
0: right, it's one of those things in music that spread. It's really fun too.
2: I read it compared to a Baroque dance suite,
0: mm-hmm.
2: Because instead of the traditional forms like sonata form, it's these six small dance folk song movements, and it's so much fun. It's really been a joy to prepare this piece with these friends.
0: Well, you know, that's the way with the dance suites. They were maybe an invention of the Baroque, but we have not stopped writing them.
2: Right.
0: They're still being written today.
3: Definitely.
1: But it makes it really a little more challenging in some ways to put together because there are so many tempo changes mm-hmm. and little variations within each movement, and you know, we don't know. The next one comes up really fast sometimes.
0: Is it otherwise pretty straightforward writing for players, or does Dvorak really dig in and make extraordinary demands?
2: Well, we were joking that Dvorak maybe should have made it a piano quartet because I have to play a lot of double stops and chords, which is really fun, but is quite virtuosic. And as you heard just a few minutes ago, octaves. So it would have been nice to have somebody else in the group
1: playing
2: those
1: some of those other notes.
2: But
1: yeah.
2: it's really virtuosic, and it's very, very exciting and fun.
1: And of course, the piano writing is always going to be virtuosic.
0: Right. Mm-hmm. Have you, Frank, have you played much Dvorak, piano solo?
3: Not as much, yeah, for solo. Yeah, and I actually just know that this is only chamber work that he wrote that I learned.
0: Okay.
3: Before, yeah.
0: All right. It's, well, he certainly does have the folk element that's so strong in his writing, and it carries over to the piano writing as well. Well, we have on the program the Totentanz that gets things underway. Then we go to the Dvorak that we just talked about. And wait, there's more at the finale, which is, again, one of the icons of chamber music, the quintet known as The Trout by Schubert.
1: It's another piece that has an unusual structure. It has five movements. Most of the pieces we play are, you know, pretty standardly four movements, or, you know, occasionally three. But so we have one, the Dvorak with six movements, and then the Schubert with five. And Schubert, you know, can be a little long-winded. We've had many discussions in the quartet. I don't particularly want to play Schubert because it's just too long. But this one is actually quite delightful. And I asked Mandy earlier, Mateusz is actually playing violin in the Schubert piece. Mm-hmm. And so Mandy is left out of that one. And I asked her if she minded that she didn't get to play the Schubert because she loves Schubert. And she said, she said, it's too cheerful. I only want to play the dark and moody Schuberts.
2: Yeah, I like the dark and stormy, dark and twisty Schubert. I love Death and the Maiden and the G major quartet. And, this piece is lovely too. And it's, they sound beautiful. The group is joined by, Kim
1: Plevnik, yeah,
2: from the symphony.
1: And she's doing a fabulous.
0: Well, we should, for those fantastic. who are unfamiliar with the piece, it might be good to say something about that instrumentation, because it is
2: unusual.
0: Different.
2: It's violin, viola, cello, bass, and piano. So I get to sit this one out.
1: And apparently, I just was reading Nick's program notes, apparently that instrumentation was requested by the person who
0: commissioned
1: the piece, and also using the song The Trout in it. And so I did not know that, and that was interesting.
0: But. Well, that kind of is your fifth movement there, because it's a standalone theme and variation movement based on that song that we heard at the top of the hour. Well, it's going to be a wonderful, wonderful program.
1: We had one other little thing about the Trout theme.
0: Oh, please.
1: Do you want to tell the story about your student?
2: Okay, so this is a shout out to my student, Jamie, at Eastern. So there was a group at Eastern that was learning the Trout last year. And I asked my student, Jamie, hey, so what are you playing in chamber music? And he goes, I forgot the name, but the tune is the tune that plays on the Samsung washing machine when your load is done. And we both had a big laugh out of that, and it's true. So if you have a Samsung washing machine, you know the theme from the Trout Quintet.
3: So it's a happy song. You know, if they play the slow and sad Dvorak melody, then you know your clothes is not.
0: No, they wouldn't be ready yet. They'll have to put them in for another cycle or such. Well, it's a wonderful program that's going to be happening again twice this weekend. We will have the first performance tonight, 7:30, North Idaho College. Campus in, that's at the Schuller Performing Arts Center on the NIC campus in Coeur d'Alene. And then again on Sunday afternoon at 2 o'clock, circle that on your calendar because it is a new time, at the Fox Theater in downtown Spokane. Spokane String Quartet joined by guest artist Frank Wong. And Frank, it's really great to have you here in Spokane, and hope that you make this a regular stop on your itinerary from this point on. You're going to play us out with something, yes?
3: Yeah, that would be great, yeah. So I'd love to play for you a small piece by originally written by Schumann, Robert Schumann, as an art song. It's called The Widmung, and it's what he wrote for his wife, Clara Schumann, at their wedding. So their marriage went through a lot of hardship and a lot of struggles, so it's a very sincere and intimate and touching song. Basically, Schumann in the lyrics was just saying, you're my light, you're my darkness, you're my sorrow, you're my happiness, you're my heaven, you're my everything.
0: Because the title does translate to
3: dedication. Yes.
0: Absolutely. Frank Wong is going to go to our studio. Thanks again for being with us this
3: morning. Thank you so much for listening.
0: And he's going to go out to the studio and play for us that music based on the Robert Schumann theme. Well, thanks so much to Helen Byrne, cellist with the string quartet. Thanks so much also to Amanda Howard Phillips, second violin and first and only violin on the Dvorak piece, playing with the Spokane String Quartet in performances this weekend. Thanks again, guys.
2: Thanks for having us.
0: And to close things out, we go to our SPR performance studio and music played by Frank Wong.

The music of American composer William Grant Still, played by the Fort Smith Symphony Orchestra, led by John Jeter. That was his Symphony No. 5, subtitled Western Hemisphere. Heard here on SPR Classical's Music for this Friday morning, 25th day of September, 55 degrees under cloudy skies here in North Spokane. And we continue now with something entirely different, and we will swap out the complete orchestra for just violin and organ on this, and music of a composer of the 19th century almost entirely, Josef Rheinberger, who lived from 1839 until 1901. This is his overture, played by the Murray-Lewis Duo.

We've heard the duo of Robert Murray, violin, and Ardeth Lewis, organ, playing the music of Josef Rheinberger here on SPR Classical. And coming up on this weekend, something that I think you would be, I think you should listen. Not that I don't have a personal interest in it, but I think you should listen. On the next concert of the week, an effervescent opening selection that tickles the ear and brings a smile gives way to a spectacular display of brilliant technique and keen musicianship, and is climaxed by a score that offers a true gamut of emotion. It's the first Masterworks concert of a new Spokane Symphony season. Joined by pianist Mackenzie Melamed, James Lowe, and the orchestra play Dmitry Kabalevsky's Kalas Brunjan Overture, Amy Beach's Piano Concerto, and selections from Sergei Prokofiev's ballet Romeo and Juliet. Join us Saturday at noon on SPR Classical for a rich and full concert of the week. Hope you can listen. Okay, taking us out, this is the William Tell Overture without all the fol-de-rol. This is boiled down to its essentials and played for us here by the Chicago Brass Quintet.

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0: Indeed. Thank you so much. I'm Jim Tevenin. Thanks so much for being with us for these last 3 hours, and especially with our guests from the Spokane String Quartet. 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The time in the Inland Northwest is 11 o'clock.

0: 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And the pianist was Jeannie Golan.
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0: The problem with telling lies is you got to keep remembering what you lied about, and often it just snowballs, you know, and you get into this huge thing where you have to remember who you said what to whom and how you add on to that and cover yourself, you know. Well, that's what happened with Lieutenant Kesia. He never existed. Some minor official made him up for some reason, and then the next higher up wanted to know about this guy. They had to add to the story and add to the story more and more and more until it went all the way to the top. And finally, they decided this is too much trouble. He doesn't exist, so we'll kill him off. And that's what happened. Here's Lieutenant Kesia, Suite by Prokofiev with the St. Petersburg Phil.

0: And to quote Monty Python and the Dead Parrot sketch, he has ceased to be. Lieutenant Kija, yeah, he was born, got married, died, and he never existed, so it's kind of neat. The Lieutenant Kija Suite with St. Petersburg Philharmonic, led by Yuri Temirkanov.
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0: just a little Chopin. He can put a lot of notes in a square inch, I'll tell you. Frederick Chopin's Prelude there, played by Yundi Lee. Hope you enjoyed that, and thank you so much for your company on this Friday. I'm Lynn Warfel.
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0: Samuel Fels was a multimillionaire industrialist in Philadelphia. He had the Fels Naphtha Company. They made soaps. My grandma swore by that one. There was always a bar of it somewhere in the house. Anyway, he had a ward by the name of Iso Preseli, who was a classmate of Samuel Barber's at Curtis. He was a violinist, was Preseli. And so Fels said, write Preseli a violin concerto, please, Mr. Barber. And he said, okay, I'll do that. And he started working on it and worked on it for a while. He had some, you know, he consulted with Iso Preseli, but it was Preseli's violin teacher that absolutely hated the piece, always criticizing it, always sending drafts back to Samuel Barber. So eventually Preseli didn't play the premiere. I mean, the big thing is Preseli had had humility about it. He realized he couldn't play it. It was too difficult, but he did get the dedication. Here's the violin concerto with Hilary Hahn and the St. Paul Chamber Orchestra.

0: I really like that piece. It's such a cool violin concerto. Samuel Barber's with Hilary Hahn and the St. Paul Chamber Orchestra.
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0: Always delightful, the Morozek Dances by Zoltán Kodály, performed there by the Budapest Symphony Orchestra. Thanks so much for your company on this Friday. I've really enjoyed it. I hope you have too. I'm Lynn Warfel.
1: 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Our signal can also be heard over the following translator stations, K205AH OMAC and K262CR Coeur d'Alene.

On the way this hour, a rarely heard piano concerto. It's warm, thrilling, emotional, everything we love in a late romantic Russian concerto. So why isn't it more popular? Well, according to pianist Daniil Trifonov, it's partly because the guy who wrote it, Alexander Glazunov, happened to be surrounded by some heavy hitters, Scriabin, Stravinsky, Prokofiev. Those guys were marching boldly into the 20th century, whereas Glazunov's concerto from 1917 sounds lusciously old school. From APM American Public Media, this is Performance Today. I'm Valerie Kaler. We'll hear Glazunov's unapologetically romantic Concerto No. 2 later this hour. Daniil Trifonov plays that Glazunov a bit later this hour. Also ahead, the Danish String Quartet explores Bach's Art of the Fugue. Right now, here's Daniil Trifonov playing some Bach. You might be able to sing along with this, or at least hum along. Jesu Joy of Man's Desiring by J.S. Bach.

We just heard Jesu, Joy of Man's Desiring, music by Johann Sebastian Bach. That recording from pianist Daniel Trifonov. And we've got more from Daniel Trifonov this hour. He plays a Glazunov concerto in Aspen, Colorado. And there's more Bach in just a second. The Danish String Quartet in concert in Skaneateles.

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0: His government name was Aníbal Troilo, but thanks to his tendency to weep openly as he played, this musician earned the affectionate nickname Pichuco, Crybaby. The sound of the bandoneon played by Aníbal Troilo. He was idolized by another great bandoneon player, Astor Piazzolla. Piazzolla joined Troilo's Tango Orchestra when he was just 17 years old. Then, as Piazzolla's own compositions started straying from straight-ahead tango, including elements of jazz and classical, Troilo, Piazzolla's hero, was not happy about that. Although they loved and respected each other, there was a widening chasm between their artistic visions. Things got so tense, Piazzolla quit Troilo's band in 1944, and Troilo was furious. But not for long. He recognized genius when he saw it, and he really admired Piazzolla's ferocious drive. They remained warm friends until Troilo's death in 1975. Piazzolla was heartbroken, and he wrote a 4-movement tribute to his former mentor, Aníbal Troilo. Let's go to a concert in Jacksonville Beach, Florida, for selections from that suite. Trio Verado play Zita and Whiskey from Astor Piazzolla's Suite Troiliana.

0: Trio Dorado with two movements of Astor Piazzolla's Troiliana Suite. Music written in honor of Piazzolla's mentor and bandoneon role model, Aníbal Pichuco Troilo. That concert at St. Paul's by the Sea Episcopal Church was part of the Beaches Fine Arts Series in Jacksonville Beach, Florida. Piazzolla and Troilo. Those two men are the bridges across which tango walked from the dance floor to the concert hall. Tango pianist Shino Onaga's words from a beautiful essay about the life and legacy of Aníbal Pichuco Troilo and his most famous protege, Astor Piazzolla. In a moment, an overlooked concerto gets some love. 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
0: Let's go to a concert in Aspen, Colorado. Pianist Daniel Trifonov is playing some rarely heard music by 20th century Russian composer Alexander Glazunov, his Concerto No. 2. When asked why this piano concerto and Glazunov's music as a whole has been generally overlooked, Daniel Trifonov pointed out that Glazunov was composing at the same time as several other Russian greats, Alexander Scriabin, Sergei Prokofiev, Igor Stravinsky, to name a few. Simply put, there was so much great music written during that time period that it just wasn't possible for all the music from that era to become mainstream go-to pieces in the repertoire. It doesn't mean that the music was bad or of a lower quality than the pieces that did become popular. Let's hear this rarely heard concerto from an era of great music. Pianist Daniel Trifonov soloing in the Piano Concerto No. 2 by Alexander Glazunov. A concert during the Aspen Music Festival and School

From APM American Public Media, this is Performance Today. I'm Valerie Kaler. This music was written to celebrate the 50th anniversary of the Atlanta Chamber Players. Composer Andrea Casarubio says it's a reflection on, quote, what it means to dedicate decades to an artistic life, the creativity, the multiple challenges, the community. Casarubios wrote this sextet in three movements, Herald, Pendulum, and Harvest. The piece is a meditation on time and in time, a tribute to the collective work of making music in community, and a nod to the continuity of the Atlanta Chamber Players' artistic vision. The world premiere is on the way. That sextet by Andrea Casarubios is about 35 minutes ahead. Right now, Casarubios at the piano for another one of her pieces, improvisations inspired by Haydn. She called it Crisol, which might be translated as melting pot.

0: Five Dances, Sacred and Profane, music for wind quintet, written in 1960 by French composer Henri Tomasi. We heard that concert from the Round Top Music Festival, the annual summertime gathering in Round Top, Texas. Alexa Still played flute, Andy Parker was the oboist, Drew Patterson played bassoon, Jonathan Gunn was the clarinetist, and Martha McCune Corvington played French horn. In a moment, when a Minnesotan slaps their knees and says, "Welp," and stands up, what does that mean? You're listening to Performance Today from APM.
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0: In the 25 years I've lived in Minnesota, I've picked up a few things. Oh, for cute. It's pretty self-explanatory. Spendy means expensive. Oh, that one might not make sense if you hear it in isolation, but in context, it's clearly, pardon me, coming through, thank you. My favorite, though, is the classic move employed by Minnesotan hosts who are ready for you to leave their home so they can go to bed already. Heave a sigh, slap your knees, and stand while saying, "Welp." It's not always a sign that you've overstayed your welcome, but it is always for the best if you just make your exit at that point. While you might not want to keep hosting a tenacious and repetitive human visitor, musically speaking, some of these repeaters have figured out a way to stay interesting, intriguing, compelling. The musical form known as a passacaglia takes a single idea and repeats it over and over and over and over and over again. But that's just the skeleton. On top and around and below that framework, the textures change, the harmonies morph, the rhythm expands and contracts. You never feel like you're listening to Uncle Carl tell the same story for the millionth time. In the passacaglia we're about to hear, you might not even notice the repetition because Anton Webern put it through such a variety of wardrobe changes. Here's a performance of Webern's passacaglia with Kazuki Yamada leading the German Symphony Orchestra Berlin.

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0: We're about to hear some brand new music written in honor of a significant milestone. The Atlanta Chamber Players in Atlanta, Georgia, commissioned this work to celebrate their 50th anniversary season. It's a sextet by Andrea Casarubios. Casarubios describes the piece as a reflection on what it means to dedicate decades to an artistic life. Considering the significant amount of time the Atlanta Chamber Players have dedicated to their craft, Casarubios used time as a theme in the piece. The second movement is inspired by how time works on us and the way we work within it. Casarubios replicates how time moves on a pendulum. There's a heavy, consistent layer that emulates the pull of gravity on the pendulum, and smaller melodies in between to capture the feel of weightlessness in the middle of the pendulum swing. Let's hear the whole piece from a concert in Atlanta, Georgia. Members of the Atlanta Chamber Players giving the world premiere of the sextet by Andrea Casarubios in concert in Atlanta, Georgia.

0: This is the Composer's Datebook for September 25th. I'm John Burge. Spaghetti Western is a nickname given a genre of Italian films from the 1960s, most famously directed by Sergio Leone, and often starring Clint Eastwood as the taciturn, gun-toting anti-hero. Spaghetti Western is also the title of a concerto for English horn, written by the American composer Michael Dougherty, that received its premiere performance on today's date in 1998 at a Pittsburgh Symphony concert conducted by Marius Janssens. Just as Leone's films redefined the Western genre from an Italian perspective, writes Michael Dougherty, I redefined the European concerto within an American context. In my spaghetti Western, the English horn soloist is the man with no name, moving through a series of sun-drenched panoramas, barren deserts, and desolate towns of the Wild West, one of the gun-slinging characters who haunt the landscape. Dougherty gave Italian titles to his three-movement concerto, Strade Vorte, Empty Streets, Assalto all'Oro, Gold Rush, and Mezzogiorno di Fuoco, Noon of Fire. And since Clint Eastwood was unavailable to play the English horn for the Pittsburgh Symphony premiere, Harold Smolier removed the cigar from his parched, suntanned lips, adjusted his poncho, and took up his English horn for the performance. Composer's Datebook is produced by APM, American Public Media, in collaboration with the American Composers Forum, reminding you that all music was once new.
1: Welcome to SPR Classical. I'm Henry McNulty, your live and local host in Spokane this afternoon. Thanks for joining me. Just after 3 o'clock. Even with the carefully put-together numbering of catalogs like the BWV that lists all of J.S. Bach's works, there is still some uncertainty and confusion. The piece we're about to hear is a good example, the Concerto for Oboe, Violin, and Orchestra in C minor, which may or may not be the very original setting for this music, instead of the two harpsichord version that arose later. So interestingly, in the numbering system, the 1060 designation went to the harpsichords. That's what officially entered into the records. The oboe and violin one gets a little R next to its number, 1060R, to indicate that it is reconstructed. It is far from the lesser version, however, as we'll hear in this performance from Leonard Bernstein on the harpsichord, along with Isaac Stern on violin and Harold Gomberg on oboe, all with the New York Philharmonic.

That was the New York Philharmonic under Leonard Bernstein, also playing the harpsichord there alongside violinist Isaac Stern and Harold Gomberg on the oboe on Concerto for Oboe, Violin, and Orchestra in C minor by Johann Sebastian Bach. Actually, a contemporary reconstruction of what was thought to be the original instrumentation. If you wrote it right the first time, why write it again? Seems to be a common thought for composers who historically have no problem reusing melodies, movements, or even entire works when the occasion comes along. Maurice Ravel is no exception. His noble and sentimental waltzes were originally written for piano solo in 1911, but the orchestral setting we're most familiar with was for a ballet the next year, entitled Adelaide or The Language of Flowers, with a story quite similar to Verdi's La Traviata. But we know the waltzes under the original title these days, despite Ravel's repurposing. This is a performance, sans ballet, with Fritz Reiner and the Chicago Symphony Orchestra.

the orchestral version of Noble and Sentimental Waltzes by Maurice Ravel. That was Fritz Reiner with the Chicago Symphony Orchestra. 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I'm Henry McNulty. Support for the station comes from the Spokane String Quartet, with guest pianist Frank Huang performing works from Liszt, Dvorak, and Schubert, Friday, September 25th at North Idaho College, and Sunday the 27th at the Fox Theater. Tickets at SpokaneStringQuartet.org. Coming up next, a very familiar orchestral work by George Gershwin. It began its life when he himself was briefly an American in Paris and wrote a postcard back to his French hosts that had a little tune inscribed on it with that name. It was a couple of years later that he returned to the tune and to the idea, eventually coming up with what was to be the future Gene Kelly Ballet as a sort of homage to how he felt at the time in Paris, an eager but somewhat homesick tourist. This will be performed for us by the Houston Symphony under Andres Orozco Estrada.

a love letter of sorts to Paris, and also talking about homesickness that he felt when visiting that city. That was George Gershwin's An American in Paris, as performed by the Houston Symphony under Andres Orozco Estrada. 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Before we return to the music, let's take a quick look at the arts calendar for Friday, September 25th. First up, final Friday closing celebration of Explorations. This is the last weekend of Explorations, and artist James Dillon will be on hand to discuss this work and explain his techniques. 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And Encounter History, James Madison. 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And taking a look ahead, 50 years of jazz. The Spokane Jazz Orchestra invites you to open their 50th season, celebrating the moments and milestones that brought us here. You will also see familiar faces who have helped to make the SJO what it is today. That's Saturday, September 26th at 7:30 p.m. at Myrtle Woolton Performing Arts Center. 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And for the opportunity to have your event featured on our arts calendar, submit it to our online community calendar at SpokanePublicRadio.org. It's just after 4 o'clock, 59 degrees outside our Spokane studio. I'm Henry McNulty here on SPR Classical. To start off this hour, our next work came before an opera, but it's less an overture than it is an overture suite with multiple movements, six of them, before the onstage action begins. This is George Frideric Handel's Introduction to Il Pastor Fido from 1712. It's performed for us by the English Concert under Trevor Pinnock.

That was conductor Trevor Pinnock with the English Concert on the overture, well, really an overture and five more movements that make up the beginning of George Frideric Handel's Il Pastor Fido. In just a moment, we're going to go to an overture of another type. But first, I want to let you know support for the station comes from The Inlander, a family-owned independent weekly print publication covering news, arts, entertainment, and more for the Inland Northwest. 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This is SPR Classical. I'm Henry McNulty. Plump Jack is a nickname for Shakespeare's recurring character Falstaff, and it's also the name of composer Gordon Getty's opera about that fictional character's career across Shakespeare's plays. The overture we're about to hear foreshadows the opera's events. That ranges from Falstaff's hijinks to his looming banishment, but all with an attempt at good humor along the way. We'll hear it performed for us by the Academy of St. Martin in the Fields under Sir Neville Mariner.

The Overture to Gordon Getty's opera Plump Jack, about the fictional character Falstaff and his career across multiple of Shakespeare's plays. That was performed for us by the Academy of St. Martin in the Fields under Sir Neville Mariner. There are some great quotes from the composer Carl Nielsen that I'll share with you in connection to this piece. First of all, he said, "I began composing with a piano, which I later transposed for orchestra. The next stage was that I wrote my score directly for the instruments. Now, I think on the basis of the instruments themselves. In a way, I creep into them. One can very well say that the instruments have a soul." That applies rather well to his flute concerto, as performed for us here by the Danish National Radio Symphony Orchestra under Michael Schoenvandt. He went on to say that the flute, in particular, cannot deny its own nature. It prefers pastoral moods. Hence, the composer has to obey its gentle nature, unless he wants to be branded a barbarian. And so, sure enough, if you put those two quotes together, it turns into this piece, a rather subdued pastoral work for the flute. Our soloist here is going to be Tok Lund Christiansen.

0: Michael Schoenvandt led the Danish National Radio Symphony Orchestra on Danish composer Carl Nielsen's Flute Concerto. 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That's KSFC Spokane 91.9, KXJO St. Mary's 92.1, and KPVY Colville at 88.9. We can also be heard on K205 AH OMAC at 88.9 and K262CR Coeur d'Alene at 100.3. 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
1: 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And thank you.
0: It's 5 o'clock. I'm Henry McNulty. This is SPR Classical. Thanks for joining me. We have one more hour before exploring music. We're going to start this hour off with a rather rare example of a sonata for two by Antonio Vivaldi. He wrote a great number of trio sonatas, but in a particular set of manuscripts, only four, they are written for two, with the bass part usually set aside for a basso continuo instrument.